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around the time that Use Your Illusion came out. It was completed in 1994, and it was shelved. It was never seen. Well, 38 minutes of a 98-minute documentary called Perfect Crime is now available on YouTube. 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

ago, Richie Sambora back on stage, this time at his daughter Ava's wedding. He sang this song. It's Living on a Prayer, 106.7 Detroit's Wheels.

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construction this weekend. That's just about everywhere right now, right? Well, 75, both directions, going to be closed over the weekend between McNichols Road and 7 Mile for the demolition of the Savannah Street Oakland Avenue Bridge. So, heads up. Temple of the Dove, Detroit's Wheels.

106.7 Detroit's Wheels, Twisted Sister heading out on the road this fall for their 50th anniversary with Sebastian Bach fronting the band. Dee Snider having some health issues. Here's Twisted Sister, 106.7 Detroit's Wheels. 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

such a nerd about this kind of stuff. Led Zeppelin's original promotional video for Good Times, Bad Times, which featured them lip-syncing the song back in 1969, has been found more than 50 years later. And, of course, you can watch it now on YouTube. Here's Zeppelin 106.7 Detroit's Wheels. Ramble on.

0: 106.7 Detroit's Wheels with the Scorpions. It's Casey. U.S. News and World Report ranking the best places to retire in the United States in 2026. And number one, Midland, Michigan. Thanks in part to 21% of the residents being over the age of 65. They say it's a great place for retirees to meet others their age. Cost of living also low. I'll take Florida or somewhere warm, but hey, Midland, Michigan is okay too. Blur coming up, Detroit's Wheels.
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1: Yeah!

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1: Alrighty, let's see here. The Tigers were victorious yesterday. 8-0.
2: Wow.
1: An 8-0 shutout victory.
2: Shut them out.
1: Shut them out. Take that, Tampa, you putzes.
2: Whoa.
1: Yeah, Jack Flaherty. Now, this doesn't happen very often. I mean, granted, he only went 5 innings, but 5 innings of shutout baseball for old Jack, whose ERA is now down to 5.31. Woo. Look at him getting better. But Flaherty ends up victorious. That is his first victory of the season.
2: Okay.
1: He is now 1-7. So
2: you got to start somewhere.
1: Yeah, you can't get to 2 wins if you don't get to 1.
2: Correct.
1: So the Tigers were 8-0 winners over Tampa. Of course, they're still toiling around near the bottom. And by near the bottom, I mean in the American League Central. They are now not in last place. They're half a game ahead of the Royals, so shove it up your ass, Royals. You wish you were on this level.
2: 1 win. Look at how far we've gone.
1: Yeah. So, and no longer dead last in the American League. That distinction belongs to the Angels and the Royals, not the Tigers. We're back. By the way, the Tigers' run differential on the year is minus 30.
2: Oof.
1: So, it's not the worst in baseball by any means, but still, minus 30. It's also elevated by the fact that they outscored them, you know, 8-0. So, going into that game, obviously, it was, you know, minus 38. One game can really swing those things. But they're going to go for a sweep. So, get you some of that action this afternoon in Tampa Bay.
3: Get your brooms out.
1: Get ready. This is the first time they've won. This is pretty wild. And I'm just doing this on the fly because I didn't even think to look at this.
2: Mm-hmm.
1: This is the first time the Tigers have won back-to-back baseball games since May 2nd and 3rd.
2: Oh, wow.
1: So in a month. And back when they won those back-to-back games, they were 18 and 17. They are now 24 and 38.
2: Oof.
1: Yeah, oof. Yeah. I'd say that's a good way to put it.
2: Oof.
1: Speaking of oof, the Carolina Hurricanes had a 2-0 first period lead in the Stanley Cup Finals Game 1 last night over Vegas. They lost. They were up 2-0. They ended up losing. That is the first time that a road team was down multiple goals at any point in Game 1 of the Stanley Cup Finals and came back to win in history.
2: Wow.
1: They were 0-55.
2: Historic night.
1: We don't really care about who wins the Stanley Cup. It ain't the Red Wings, so what do we care, right?
2: Yeah.
1: But it is significant because it is the first time, and now I guess that would make it 56 tries, that a road team in Stanley Cup Finals Game 1 was down multiple goals at any point and actually won.
2: Wow.
1: I think Vegas is just the team of destiny. The teams they've motored through to do this, the games they've won, they won some overtime games against the Mammoth early. They took down the best team in hockey from the regular season, Colorado, pretty easily. And now they're facing a very good Carolina team and overcame a 2-0 deficit on the road. Vegas is just a team of destiny at this point. There's no way they lose that series. There's no way at this point. But there you go. Game 1 of the NBA Finals tonight. Again, what do we care? The Pistons aren't in it. Does anybody really want to watch? No,
2: nope.
1: Is the correct answer.
2: Nope.
1: So there you go.
2: All right.
1: Thank you. That is sports. Coming up at 8 o'clock, your first opportunity to score $2,500. It is the Josh Ennis Show.
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0: 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Rock.

0: Detroit's Wheels. I'm Josh. He's James. What's shaking, friends? Glad you guys are hanging out with us. Here is a story. This story is one that may make you laugh. A man who is 33 years of age is in the hospital. Why is this man in the hospital?
1: Uh-oh.
0: Well, he tried to do it yourself at home remedy for pain that he was suffering from in his lower back.
1: Oh.
0: So he was trying to alleviate the pain.
1: What was he trying? I have lots of lower back pain I need to alleviate.
0: Well, he injected semen into his arm as a remedy for pain. I don't know why this would be something that would help alleviate pain. I don't know if ChatGPT said, hey, you're suffering from some pain. Maybe inject some semen into your arm.
1: Well, that's probably a route I won't go.
0: I would think not. But there's no way this guy thought to do this on his own. He had to have looked this up somewhere, like some ChatGPT or some AI, and some AI told him to do this.
1: Maybe he's got like some sort of vampire ChatGPT or some sort of gay porn ChatGPT and everything you put in there.
0: That's the answer.
1: Yeah. It's either bodily fluids or some sort of a sex act.
0: So when asked about it, the man said that he'd been injecting semen into his arm as a do-it-yourself remedy for pain. I would imagine that the supply was also there from a do-it-yourself approach, too. But he'd been doing that for a year and a half. Presumably, the fluid he was injecting was retrieved. Okay, waka waka. I already made that joke story. The man was admitted to the hospital and treated for bacterial infection that had developed as a result. Although, I would think that, I mean, it's your semen.
1: Yeah.
0: Like, it's kind of like, I don't know, but I guess then again, like, if you, like, put your poop in your eye or something, you're still going to
1: get
0: a
1: pink eye.
0: Yeah. So I guess your semen can cause a bacterial infection, apparently.
1: Yeah, I don't think the semen is supposed to be swimming around that area of your body.
0: I mean, it still came from your body.
1: It's true.
0: So I guess, like, look, I'm going to judge the guy, obviously, because this is dumb.
1: Yeah.
0: But I wouldn't have thought that you'd get a bacterial infection from putting your own semen in your arm. Maybe I'm stupid. Probably, but at least, I mean, if it's my semen, I would think that it's not going to help the pain, probably, but I would imagine I wouldn't get sick from it. I
1: wonder what his DIY remedy is for a broken foot.
0: Wonka wonka. But anyway, so this guy, he is now sick. He has got a bacterial infection, but everything is fine other than that.
1: This little bacterial infection clear up in a few days. Topical
0: it.
1: Cream on it.
0: That's yeah. it. Sean Tez, do you think that was a good idea?
2: Nope.
0: Thank you, sir. I wonder, though,
1: back in the room.
0: But that's the thing is, we're guaranteed human around here. So if a human, if you would have talked to a human and would have said, hey, do you think you should inject yourself, you know, with semen, this human would have said no.
1: I bet you 9 out of 10 would have said no, but there's still that one person would be like, you know what? I think the science behind that is solid. I think you should give it a whirl.
0: What's the worst that could happen?
1: Yeah.
0: I mean, honestly, that's what I would have told
1: him. If I take your approach, you know, it's like from your own body.
0: I wouldn't do it, but I mean, look, it's your semen. I wouldn't inject somebody else's semen into my arm to alleviate pain. But
1: what if it actually, what if that one worked? What if you had to get the semen from some young man, you know, younger, viral man, and inject that in you, and then you'd become like younger?
0: I'd do that.
1: And you'd feel better. See, I would too.
0: See, I think I would. I mean, if the science were there for it, and the science said, "Hey, look here, if you inject this other man's semen into your arm, you'll feel younger and more virile, and your pain will go away," wouldn't you? Like if your lower back hurts, and someone came to you and said, "Hey, inject yourself with Steve's semen," I'd be like, "All right, I'll
1: do that. I'm going to burn all those calories getting that semen out of Steve."
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0: 106.7 Detroit's Wheels, Josh and James. It's the Josh Ennis Show. Coming up, we have issues with drag queens.
1: Uh-oh.
0: Drag queen issues in Madison Heights. Not to cast aspersions or anything, but you know who lives in Madison Heights?
1: I don't.
0: Casey.
1: Oh.
0: You know who's not at work today?
1: That was a review.
0: Casey.
1: You trying to say Casey's a drag queen?
0: I'm not saying he is or isn't. Just saying.
1: Is this like a Batman situation? You know?
0: He takes off his wig and he takes off his glasses and he's a drag queen.
2: Hey.

0: 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Sports.
1: Brett Michaels said, hey, kiss my ass, Trump. I'm not playing your little rally.
2: Oh, wow. He dropped out too, huh?
3: Oh, yeah, they all did, for the most, other than Vanilla Ice,
1: I think. What's the latest on that?
2: I don't know.
1: Let's see. Who is actually playing? I want
2: to
1: say...
2: Last time I heard, Trump wanted to just cancel it.
1: He just wanted to cancel it and do a speech. Like, oh, boy. Can't wait. Who is still playing at Freedom 250? I think Flo Rida, maybe.
2: Oh, okay. Flo Rida and Vanilla Ice?
1: Let's see. Performers who are still listed as participating. Flo Rida, Vanilla Ice... Fab Morvan. Do you know who Fab Morvan is?
2: I have all their albums.
1: That's actually a person, and he is half of Milli Vanilli.
2: Oh, okay.
1: The half that's alive. The breathing half of Milli Vanilli.
2: So is he going to get out and lip sync both parts?
1: I think so.
2: Wow.
1: And he's going to dance doubly good for both
2: Ooh,
1: of them.
2: I like that term. Doubly good.
1: And CNC Music Factory. Over the weekend, I saw that the dude from CNC Music Factory
2: this
1: did
2: is like a
1: video.
2: 90s throwback.
1: It really is.
2: Show, yeah.
1: But he was basically, and I kind of agreed with him, he was basically bitching at people, complaining that he's still playing this show. And he's like, I really don't care what any of you people say. And he just kind of went off, and I kind of enjoyed it. It was refreshing that, you know, it came from the dude from CNC Music Factory.
2: Yeah.
1: But still, it was a refreshing take on things.
2: He's like, you don't see Marky Mark of the Funky Bunch getting offers to play for the president, do you?
1: No, you don't. But CNC, hey, do you see Ace of Base? No.
2: Yeah. I'm trying to think of the other big artists around that
1: all
2: time.
1: All those, like, one-hit wonders of the early 90s.
2: CNC is the one that's, everybody dance now. Okay.
1: Hey, the Quad City DJs said
2: no. Yeah.
1: The Quad City DJs are out. But you know who's still here? CNC Music Factory. The Commodores were like, hey, you can kiss my ass. But the dudes that sang Tootsie Roll, the 69 boys are coming.
2: What about the Whoop? There it is. Tag team.
1: Tag team back again. But no, so far it's just Flo Rida, Vanilla Ice, Fab Morvan of Milli Vanilli, and CNC Music Factory. Your question's actually very valid, though. Does he go out there and sing the actual, like, lip sync the Milli Vanilli song?
2: Yeah.
1: Or does he try to sing the Milli Vanilli, which is not going to sound at all like the actual version of Milli Vanilli? That's a great question.
2: See, now you want to go to the show.
1: Well, I mean, I wanted to anyway, but now I really want to go. Now I'm going to make it a special quest to get to this show or just watch it.
2: Maybe if you win the $2,500 that we're giving away,
1: you can
2: take a trip to the show.
1: That's where my money's going to go. I'm going to make a trip to see, well, somewhere across the country, I'll go see Fab Morvan of Milli Vanilli.
2: I mean, hell, for $2,500, you're probably getting the VIP meet and greet with the Milli Vanilli guy.
1: I would assume so. Do you also get to meet the people who actually sang the songs?
2: No, that costs extra.
1: Oh, darn. The other thing that's interesting about that is how angry people were over that. And it's like, did you dig the tunes? Yeah, they were good tunes. Then shut up. Who cares who was singing them and if some good-looking guys were dancing?
2: I thought the controversy was the fact that those guys won Grammys.
1: But, I mean, someone sang the songs.
2: We'll give the Grammys to the people who actually sang it.
1: They weren't AI. They were guaranteed human.
2: Yeah, AI wasn't around back then.
1: So deal with that. You know what also sucks? And I know this was supposed to be sports, but I'll be honest with you. Sports really bores me when all the teams stink. This time of year is not a good time of year if the baseball team's no good.
2: So but they won last night.
1: They did. So
2: they shut out.
1: They won 8-0, so rock on. But one thing that made me sad is I saw that Peebo Bryson died.
2: Oh, yeah?
1: Peebo Bryson, who sang A Whole New World and sang Beauty and the Beast. But one of my favorite 80s slow jams is a song called If Ever You're in My Arms Again. Peebo died. I thought he had a stroke the other day. I'm like, well, that's a bummer. But now he's dead.
2: Oh, no.
1: Sad.
2: Oh, no.
1: I'm sad. Someone tell Miss Sharon to have a special show today for Peebo Bryson on Mix. I'll listen to it.
4: All seemed so easy, all the love that you gave me, the feelings we shared.
1: That's good stuff. That's 80s slow jam goodness. But he's dead now. But he also did the actual studio versions of Beauty and the Beast, which was that the one with Celine Dion? And then Regina something or another, Regina Bell, does that sound right, did A Whole New World?

0: So this is the dude that does the Aladdin song, huh?
1: Yeah.
2: He does the, you know, the radio version of it.
0: Okay.
2: The other one is like Jafar, whoever sings it.
0: Whoever.
1: What's the guy's or Aladdin
2: is, I guess, his name. The guy who sang it in the movie is Aladdin.
0: Yes, that's his character.
2: And Jasmine and Jafar and that parrot. All right, yeah, but anyway, Gilbert. Peebo Bryson died, so I know you guys are sad about that. You guys listen to classic rock. You should get used to death. It's coming for a lot of these people. And granted, this is not classic rock, of course.
0: I feel like death has already came for a lot of them.
2: But it has. But still. Anyway, I'm done with Peebo Bryson now. Rest in power, King. I love you. Speaking of. All right, so we have got a story about drag queens in Madison Heights. Uh-oh. We'll get into that and a whole lot of other stuff and $2,500. I'm tired of not talking, and Casey's not here, so maybe we can today. Shh. Don't tell Daddy.

0: 106.7 Detroit's Wheels, Josh Ennis Show. Let's hear a story about drag queens in Madison Heights.
1: Yeah, Rube, it was a 4-3 vote. Madison Heights City Council voting to cancel this drag queen. Her name is Jaden Black. We got a chance to sit down with her.
0: All right, now, I'm going to start here. First of all, this is a story about, like, story time with drag queens, like the drag queens reading to kids or whatever. Okay, fine. I'm going to push back on something here. A drag queen is someone who just dresses in women's clothing, basically. Usually that's how that works. Very rarely are there drag queens who are like ladies that dress as guys, right? Like, generally speaking, 99% of the time a drag queen is a dude that dresses like a lady. So that's a dude. That's not a woman. Like, if I were a woman, I'd start to get annoyed by these things. Like, that's not a woman. That's a man, baby. Not that I care. I'm not, like, anti-drag queen or something like that. Mm-hmm. But I'm annoyed when it's like we're referring to a dude in a dress as a her.
2: Maybe this one identifies as a her.
0: That's fine. You can identify as a doorknob if you want to, but I'm not going to call you a doorknob if you're a person.
2: Call him a knob.
0: Okay.
1: Take a look at some video. She actually was reading a book to me, just like she does to kids all the time. This is something that she's been doing for years. And she was, of course, supposed to be reading to the kids during the drag queen story time at the Pride Festival this weekend. So she's stressing that drag queen story time focuses on kindness and acceptance. And she says that she wants to be heard. She does not want her voice to be silenced. Take a listen.
3: Wonderful. I used to teach elementary, 750 kids music here in Ypsilanti.
0: So did you teach these kids in drag? Like, that would be kind of fun. You go into music class and there's a drag queen.
2: I might have enjoyed music class.
0: I think that would have made it more fun. I think school may actually be more fun if it was all taught by drag queens. I'm very pro drag queen. I'm not against the concept of drag queens at all. So, like, if you're bored at school, but like the kids are more interested because a drag queen is teaching, I would have been. I think it'd be fun.
2: Yeah, I'm with you.
0: Where's the hard questions, lady? Follow up. Did you teach music as a drag queen or did you do it as a dude?
3: I know what to say around kids and what not to say around kids. You know what I mean?
4: They're dressed up. They're jovial. You know, they're encouraging kids to laugh.
0: You just described a clown, by the way. Like, they're dressed up.
2: Very
0: they're
2: true.
0: Jovial. And they make the kids laugh.
5: I was raised Christian, and I feel like we should accept everyone. Jesus wants us to be loved. And love thy neighbor.
3: The joy in my...
0: See? Look, here's the reason why these drag queen stories are a big deal. Real talk. It's because of the people on the other side of it that make it a big deal. That's the same reason why parental advisory stickers made all these rap artists a big deal in the early 90s, because you had a bunch of people saying that they were dangerous. I guarantee you that the vast majority of drag queens, and I'm not talking about people who have like a gender dysmorphia or something and like don't they feel like they're in a different body or whatever. That's a different animal. That's transgender, whatever. That's a different world. When we're talking about people that are just dudes dressed in dresses, right, and the drag queens, I'm going to guarantee you, this is the Josh Ennis guarantee, that most of these people are just harmless people.
2: Yeah, I would agree with that.
0: Like, what's the difference between that and Mrs. Doubtfire? If Robin Williams showed up at your kid's school today, which would be amazing because he's been dead for like 10 years. But if Robin Williams showed up at your kid's school today dressed as Mrs. Doubtfire.
2: Get a selfie.
0: If Dee Snider showed up as one of the Twisted Sisters, if he shows up there, you'd be like, oh, that's fine. That's the thing that I find interesting about this. Usually the people who are outraged by drag queens are the same people who were watching Motley Crue dressed as chicks and Poison dressed as chicks and Twisted Sister dressed as chicks and didn't care. They listen. You put on Twisted Sister right now, that's real rock and roll. But you have a problem with somebody wearing a dress to go read some books to the kids? I mean, like, I'm not some, like I don't have kids, I have a dog, but if the drag queen wanted to take my dog for a walk, I'd be like, okay. I don't care.
2: I would let my son go to a drag queen book reading. If that, you know, to me, it's all about the message that is being conveyed during the event.
0: Correct.
2: And she had said what? Kindness and acceptance. Like that, I think, are two great things that should be bestowed upon my children.
0: Yeah.
2: And I'm fine with it. And if him going to this gives him more acceptance to somebody who is a drag queen, then I'm fine with that.
0: I have less of an issue with this than I would, because I have no issue. As long as you're just reading books, I mean, it's wacky and kind of weird and kind of like, why do you have to be in drag to read to kids? Why is that the bit? Yeah. But like, I don't care. It's better than when you go to these schools and they got teachers trying to indoctrinate kids and tell them what to believe and what to think, which is happening at younger and younger ages now.
2: Mm-hmm.
0: I'd be better with this than a teacher telling you to not tell your parents how you feel about your gender dysmorphia or something and just go get a sex change or something, you know? I'd rather that. I mean, that's a very extreme example. Mm-hmm. But, I mean, I'd rather that. Like, this is just some dude in a dress reading books to kids. Is it kind of weird? Sure. But I think the people who are outraged by it make it exist even more and make it a bigger deal, thus empowering people to do it more. And then that's when you start to get the weirder people involved.
2: Yes. Like, once they feel like, oh, no. Now I'm going to prove a point. I'm going to go do it and prove a point to the biggest extreme I possibly can.
0: Sure, that's what happens with gay pride parades. There's no issue with a gay pride parade. You want to go out and celebrate that you're gay? Fine. The problem is you get the people that protest these things, and that's when you start getting the extreme people out that are like, I'm just going to whip my dong out at the parade to prove a point.
2: Check out my wheat spin,
0: And it's like, well, no, that's not how this is supposed to work, but they're doing it just to throw double birds at the people who are the loudest opposition.
2: Yes.
0: Like, I don't believe that this person isn't weird to walk around in a dress, I guess. But, like, I don't think these kids are being warped because of this. When your kids go home, teach your kids what you want them to believe or whatever.
2: Right there, 100%, right there.
0: Just teach them to be decent people.
2: They have questions,
0: be normal.
2: Answer their questions.
0: And I'm not saying being a drag queen is not normal or is normal. What I'm saying is just be a normal, upstanding citizen and be a good person and whatever. Like, you can't count on school to be the ones teaching your kids the right and wrong of things because schools are pretty effed up at this point, right? Mm-hmm. There's a lot of effed up stuff about what's going on at schools.
2: Different teachers have different points of view, so you don't really know what they're going to be getting.
0: Correct. So at your house, guide them in whatever direction you want, and they may go that way and they may not. Like, you know, my dad was, you know, I mean, look, I wasn't in the most strict household ever, but my dad told me not to embarrass him. That was his big thing. Don't go out and embarrass me. And I followed the rules for the most part when I was a kid in high school and then middle school and all that. I didn't want to disappoint my dad. But I mean, my dad was he went out and had a lot of whoopee with a lot of different ladies and weren't my mom. My dad made his mistakes in life. I didn't. You know, but my point is you just kind of go out and you guide the kids and they go where they go. I don't believe these kids in Madison Heights are going to be wrecked because there's some dude in a dress reading them I'm a little teapot or something like that. Like, who cares? They're Berenstain Bears. Yeah. Like, I don't think that. But what makes it stronger is when you get a group of people that come out and they oppose this. And then that's when you get the extreme on either side out. And that's where you get the ones who are just going to go out to try to make a point and be more graphic and bad about things. And then it hurts people like this person who I'm going to assume isn't a dreadful human being because it's a dude in a dress that's reading to kids. Is it weird that that's the bit? Sure. Like, why does that have to be a drag queen that comes to read to kids? But I don't think it's ruining these kids. These kids are not wrecked by this. That's been something that's been in kids' movies for 100 years, the dude wearing a dress.
2: Yeah.
0: And we all laugh at it. We all like, Dee Snider, Twisted Sister, rawr, Mrs. Doubtfire, Joanna Man. Nobody watched Joanna Man. But Joanna Man, like, we all laugh we laugh at the concept of that. But when a drag queen goes in and reads the Big Bad Wolf, all of a sudden the world's ending. Like, that's my issue with that, but... Anyway, we have regularly scheduled music to get back to. I appreciate you for attending our TED Talk. Judas Priest now. You don't have an issue with Judas Priest, do you? They wear a lot of leather.
2: They do.
0: They wear a lot of leather. They can be trying to warp your kids' minds.
2: The leather.
0: Loves it. But you're fine with that. But the drag is too much. Let's see. You got another thing coming. We'll inject it into your...

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0: 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Josh and his show. Josh and James. Hello, lovers. Today is Susie Quatro's birthday.
1: Who?
0: Susie Quatro. She's from Detroit, but she was on Happy Days. Was she Pinky or she was Leather Tuscadero? But she has one of the great duets, a song called

0: Anybody know Susie Quattro on a personal level?
1: Let us know.
2: I don't. Whatever you do,
0: you know these red. What part of town is Susie Quattro from? These are the questions. I'd like to find that out. I'm falling for you.
1: Whatever Gross Point. You do.
0: Ah, how about that?
1: She was born in Detroit but raised in Gross Point.
0: There you go. Yep, today's her birthday. She's 76.
1: And then she relocated to England.
0: Oh, wow.
1: And then launched her international rock career.
0: Well, how about that?

0: Island. It's Yacht Rock season, by the way, which means it's time to play Yahtzee on Sundays and get hammered on Bush lattes and roll the dice.
1: Tell me if you made a friend with a boat. You can go out on the boat and do some actual Yacht Rock.
0: I should.
1: Yacht Rocking.
0: God, that'd be a good time. God, that'd be a good time. Be on the actual boat. Play Yacht Rock on a boat? Are you kidding me? I don't even like boats, but I feel like I need to be on a boat and listen to Yacht Rock.
1: Yeah.
0: Find me a list of the top 10 Yacht Rock songs of all time, and I'll tell you if I agree with that or not. I need a Yacht Rock, a definitive Yacht Rock list. Because it's Yacht Rock season, baby. Everybody talks about summertime. Summertime is Yacht Rock time. This is on my list of the top 10, though. Susie Quattro and Chris Norman stumbling in.
1: You want me to start at the bottom?
0: Go to number 10.
1: The Google list, number 10. This Is It by Kenny Loggins.
0: A good banger. Big Kenny Loggins guy here.
1: Number
0: Solo
1: 9.
0: Loggins, Loggins and Messina, all of them.
1: Number 9, Ride Like the Wind by Christopher Cross.
0: A lot of people kind of overvalue some of the Christopher Cross stuff, but Ride Like the Wind to me is better than Sailing. Sailing's not a bad song, but everybody puts that at the top of the list because it's about sailing. It's a slow, boring song for what it's worth, and Ride Like the Wind is much better.
1: 8, Rich Girl by Hall & Oates.
0: I disagree. I don't really put Hall & Oates. To me, Hall & Oates isn't a Yacht Rock thing, but they're a blue-eyed soul, which is kind of Yacht Rock, but I don't know. I don't feel that Hall & Oates is Yacht Rock. I think they've expanded the meaning and the definition of Yacht Rock too much for my liking. They've kind of moved the needle a little bit, and I disagree with some of it. So.
1: Okay. How about number 7, What You Won't Do for Love by Bobby Caldwell.
0: Now, Bobby Caldwell's an interesting one. I'm going to play that for you, all right? Do they have his picture up there? Are you looking at his picture? Don't look at his picture.
1: No.
0: All right? I'm going to play a song for you, okay, called What You Won't Do for Love, which is the song that was just mentioned. I'm going to play this song, and I want you to just tell me what you think Bobby Caldwell looks like when you hear him sing. Just kind of, just listen to the music, and then tell me what you assume Bobby Caldwell looks like.
2: I guess you wonder where I've been.
1: I feel like you're trying to throw me for a loop, so he's not going to sound how he looks. Because honestly, I feel like it's probably a African American man.
0: Okay.
1: But I'm gonna say he's probably a white guy with like a bozo hair, you know, with a skull.
0: Now look him up. Look up Bobby Caldwell. Bobby Caldwell's one of the great upsets of all time with what he actually looks like versus what he sounds like. He's just a white guy.
1: Yeah.
0: But everybody,
1: some of these pictures looks like he's in the Bee Gees.
0: Well, dude, what I'm saying is every human on the planet assumed that Bobby Caldwell was a black guy.
1: Mm-hmm.
0: Nope. White dude. Upset of the century.
1: Yeah.
0: All right, what are the other Yacht Rockers in there? This is a banger.
1: All right.
0: What You Won't Do.
1: Number 6. Reminiscing by Little River Band.
0: There are much better Little River Band songs than Reminiscing. Like The Night Owl is a bang. You Got a Man on Your Mind's a banger. Lonesome Loser is a banger. Take It Easy on Me is a banger. I'm a big Little River Band guy.
1: How about number 5? Baby Come Back by Player.
0: That's fine. There's a better Player song than that too, but that's a hipster opinion on my part because everybody knows Baby Come Back.
1: Number 4? I Keep Forgetting by Michael McDonald.
0: I don't like that one as much. I'm not as big on Michael McDonald as a lot of people are, and I really don't like the Doobie Brothers.
1: Number 3, Peg by Steely Dan.
0: Now, Peg from Steely Dan is a banger. I think there are better Steely Dan songs as well, but Peg's a good jam. I just love Steely Dan. I don't know what I've become in my life, but I'm a guy that likes Steely Dan all of a sudden. I like Black Cow as a good Steely Dan.
1: To me, the music doesn't match up with the name. When I hear Steely Dan, I'm picturing like a big heavy metal hard rock group.
0: Nope.
1: There's Steely Dan. It's
0: these guys just yacked out of their minds singing this. It's good stuff, though.
1: Number 2.
0: My Old School is another good Steely Dan song. FM is a good Steely Dan song. There's a lot of good ones.
1: Number 2, your favorite? What a Fool Believes by the Doobie Brothers.
0: Yeah, I just don't like the Doobie Brothers. Good song. I just don't like the Doobie Brothers.
1: You guys
0: and it was number 1, Sailing.
1: You got it. Ding, ding, ding, ding, ding.
0: There There's so many better songs than Sailing. It's a lazy move. To say that Sailing is the best yacht rock song ever is a lazy move.
1: You calling Google lazy?
0: Yes, that's a lazy opinion. Because it's not. It is not the best. It's not even close to the best yacht rock song ever. I wouldn't put it in my top 20.
1: Wow.
0: Because it's a boring, slow song. Yacht rock is supposed to be fun.
1: Dude,
0: you're
1: like a yacht rock hipster, man.
0: I am. I don't like that. I don't like the Doobie Brothers. So I like the one-off, one-hit wonder dudes, you know, like the Robbie Duprees and people like that, the Susie Quatros. I'm not here. Now, I love Kenny Loggins, but
1: you want your underground yacht rock.
0: I'm here for the underground one-off yacht rock.
1: Is that technically underwater yacht rock?
0: It's underwater yacht rock.
1: Dude, they're so underwater right now, I've never even heard of them.
0: That's what I'm here for. Yeah. I'm not here for all this. Like, I've grown to hate the song Sailing. It's an instant skip for me whenever it's on the Yacht Rock playlist. It has to be there, but like, it's just basically you took it because it says Sailing in the title, so it's got to be the number one Yacht Rock song of all time, and that's not true. It's not even remotely true. If you want to get in, 877-988-1067, how about you text? Text the word Josh in your message to 51881. Give me your top Yacht Rock song of all time. Let's build that Yacht Rock playlist. It's getting warm outside. It's that time. It's Yacht Rock time. Now, this song is not Yacht Rock. This is Jet.
1: This is just rock.
0: This is just rock that does not take place on a boat. You could listen to it on a boat.
1: Yes.
0: But a lot of people probably don't.
1: You'd probably be cooler if you did.
0: This is not that. This is just rock from Jet. Cold Hard Bitch is the name of this song. And you know it's real rock because it says bitch in the title.
1: Yeah, and it's cold and hard.
0: Hard. Speaking of someone that was cold and hard.
1: Yeah.
0: We do have a story about someone being dead in a hotel room in Taylor.
1: Oh, come on. A local story?
0: Yeah, wow. A local story. Oh.

0: hot take here. It's more of a theory. It's a conspiracy theory. I got a text here that says, get back to playing music. Nobody cares about your opinion or what you think. I have a theory. It's a conspiracy theory, if you will. I think Casey has a burner account that he sends text messages to the station. Because the text says, get back to playing music. Nobody cares about what your opinion is. I think Casey has a burner account that just sends us text messages about not playing enough music. That is my theory. It's like it's a conspiracy, I get. But I think that this person is Casey.
1: Oh, really?
0: I do. I get text messages on the text, which we don't get very many text messages. But get back to playing music. Nobody cares about your opinion. Then I went back and looked at all the comments. Everything this person sends is just about playing more music.
1: Okay.
0: And what did we do a couple weeks ago? Casey came in and said, we're playing a whole lot more music. Shut up.
1: Yeah.
0: I think that this is Casey's way of getting his message to us through. Wow. I think there's a burner.
1: Okay.
0: I think Casey's got a burner is what I think. So that's all. I don't know, but.
1: Interesting.
0: You guys can be the judge. If you want to text the word Josh in your message. If you think the show is better at this point, the way that Casey has, that's fine. I mean, you can let me know. Text the word Josh in your message to 51881. But I think that's Casey.
1: Come on, Casey.
0: I think Casey has a burner account, and he texts us via the burner account about how we need to be playing more music.
1: And sneaky little devil.
0: It is. All right. So we'll play some more rock and roll now, because obviously Casey's listening, so let's go.
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0: right, that is Guns N' Roses, Live and Let Die. This was not meant to be this way, but let's hear a story about a local person that was found dead in a hotel.
1: Let's get live to Fox 2's Jessica Dupnack. She's in the newsroom with this story. Jess?
0: Dupnack's never there for good news. There's never like, hey, a cat was rescued from a tree, or like someone used a baboon heart to save a human's life. It's always like, hey, there's a dead body found in the motel.
2: Or there's a diddler somewhere.
0: There's a diddler. Yeah. Diddlers and deads, that's what she's there for. When Dupnack's on the case, you got diddlers or dead folks.
3: And Rupe, it wasn't ultimately the boyfriend that told anyone that his girlfriend Rebecca had died. It was actually an employee at the Red Roof Inn Hotel in Taylor that went to check on the room and found her dead inside.
0: Anytime you think that you're not going to get your security deposit back at the hotel, just for the incidentals, just remember, my man used his credit card when he checked into the Red Roof Inn. He's like, I look forward to getting that $100 back when we check out, that incidentals. You're not getting that deposit back.
2: Not when you leave a dead body in the room.
0: Not when you leave a dead body in the room.
2: Imagine being that worker. You walk in, you're like, please tell me it's a sex doll. Please tell me it's a sex doll.
0: No.
2: It's not a sex doll.
0: It's not a sex doll.
2: Now I got a paperwork I got to fill out, and I got some phone calls to make.
0: Now I
2: got to
0: call someone else in to work with me. This is a two-person job for this room.
2: I just wanted to come in here, clean this glorious room here at the Taylor Red Wolf Inn.
0: Yeah.
2: Maybe go in the bathroom, sniff some glue for a little bit to kill some time.
0: Yeah.
2: Feel a little better about my life.
0: Yeah.
2: Vacuum the rug. Pretend to clean out the coffee maker.
0: Act like we changed the sheets.
2: Yes. Now, we got to get the coroner here. We got to call the police.
0: The whole day.
2: My whole day is ruined.
0: I got to call someone in here so they can help me out because we got to do a deep clean like we're Dexter.
3: Now that boyfriend needs some questioning. According to police, he's on the run right now.
0: Oh, you don't think? You imagine that he does? The guy was in the hotel, checks into the hotel with this woman. She's dead now in the hotel and he's nowhere to be found. And we're like, the police feel like he needs to be questioned.
4: The condition of the room.
0: And where's Nancy Guthrie?
4: Of itself was that of a hoarder status, I will, say.
3: Trash, two dogs, and on the bed, the body of Rebecca Paytonote, also in that hotel room at the Red Roof Inn.
0: And those dogs definitely never got walked. So, I mean,
2: poor doggies.
0: They're like, hey, can you guys let us, she's like tapping, hey, can we go for a walk? No, we can't go for a walk because one person's gone and the other person's dead.
3: Taylor police say her.
0: Isn't it sad that like someone's dead in a hotel room and the boyfriend's on the run and we're like, no, I feel bad for her.
2: The dogs.
0: I feel terrible for those dogs.
2: Neglected.
0: Yes.
3: Boyfriend living with her corpse for days.
4: Definitely bizarre, concerning. Makes you wonder his current mental status and that, and what would make someone want to stay with someone deceased like that.
0: Loyalty?
3: Police say Christopher Schoonmaker never reported her dead. Simply skipped town last month, grabbing his late girlfriend's credit cards to use before he went.
0: Oh. I think she would have wanted me to have these. She told me.
2: It's in her will.
0: She said, listen, if ever. We had this conversation last night when we were watching Ridiculousness. She said, listen, if I ever die in a hotel room, I want you to take my credit cards and leave me here.
2: And in fact, I had to write it down on this takeout napkin from the Olive Garden as well. This is her signature here in crayon.
0: That's right here.
2: Yes, we used the kids' menu items to write this will up.
0: She told me to use the little bag that comes in the ice bucket to carry the credit cards. That's actually what she told me to do.
5: Who's to say about a person who's going to sleep in the same room as a corpse?
6: Morbid.
0: He's down to party.
2: He's definitely the wild card of the group. You never predict what that guy's going to do. One day he could be wiggling his wiener out in public. The next day he's living in a hotel room in Taylor with a dead body for a week.
0: You know, guys, we're going to speak with someone on the scene. Yeah, he seems like the kind of guy that would inject himself with his own semen.
2: Yes.
0: He's wild in that way.
6: They're obviously. So there's something not right.
3: Rebecca's family is dumbfounded by it all.
6: It's just the way it happened that was devastating.
3: An autopsy shows no obvious signs of foul play. She suffered from serious medical issues too. But regardless, investigators want to talk to Schoonmaker ASAP.
0: Well, yes. Like, obviously, why would this guy just not say, hey, my girlfriend's dead? Why is he on the run? Why does he have her credit cards? Obviously, they should talk. Yes. There should be a conversation that should be had. Yes, clearly.
4: I do believe we do have some sort of crime here, and we're going to present those facts to the Wayne County Prosecutor's Office.
0: I, too, believe we have some sort of crime here, and I have no official training or anything. I feel like there's a crime that's been committed here. At worst, here's best case scenario. Best case scenario is this person died of natural causes, and this guy just took her credit cards and left. Worst case scenario is he killed this person and took her credit cards and left the dogs unattended.
2: Well, they said she had some medical issues. What if he took her medication and sold it for drugs?
0: What if he just took better the medication drug for himself? Oh, I mean, he mashed up some of it, snorted it.
2: Yeah.
0: Boy, strange things are afoot at the Red Roof Inn and Taylor. Yeah. Things are wild.
2: It is.
0: Anyway, I feel like the Red Roof Inn, here's a morbid question.
2: Mm-hmm.
0: What mid-level hotel chain do you think has seen the most dead bodies?
2: Motel 6.
0: Well, they leave the light on.
2: That's why.
0: I want to say that Janie Lane of Warren died at a Red Roof Inn. Okay, I'm going to ask ChatGPT.
2: Is the Red Roof, is the blood, the red in the Red Roof Inn?
0: The roof, the runs, roof. Run, yeah. Runs red.
7: With the blood of virgins.
0: So, I don't know, but...
7: enjoy your stay.
0: Okay.
2: Come on, are you doing this on purpose?
0: No, I swear, I don't look at what songs are coming up next. No.
2: We got to figure out when we're going to do our morbid stories.

time of your life. What I just heard was f***ing disgusting. Awful. What a disgusting, horrifying thing to hear.

0: And now I'm really realizing why I never turn on the radio.
1: So ChatGPT does not have any definitive answer of the hotel where the most dead bodies have been discovered.
2: I feel like the La Quinta would probably have quite a few, too, for
3: Econo
2: some reason.
3: Econo Lodge.
2: Oh, I forgot about the
1: Econo Lodge. Because you would think, do you think more dead bodies are found at hotels or motels?
2: I feel like motels. I feel like there's more seedy stuff going on at the motels.
3: Yeah, like a one-story place where all the doors lead to outside.
2: Yeah.
1: How do you feel about staying in hotels where there's the doors lead to the outside? Like, there's no inside dwelling, if that makes sense.
2: I think I would be fine with it.
1: I mean, I've done it, but yeah. It weirds me out. I don't like that people can just walk, even though they can walk by your door if you're inside. It's just something about the outside world having access to your door that bothers me.
2: Yeah, we stayed at like a seedy motel in Vegas once, and it was seedy in the parking lot at night. Like, I wouldn't let my girlfriend's sister take the dog out to go potty by herself.
1: Yeah, I understand. That's understandable. Yeah,
2: there might have been a couple dead bodies in that room before we got there.
1: Let's see why this person is calling. Wheels, hello.
4: They know where the bodies are. Hey, how's it going?
1: Good, what's up?
4: Yeah, just to add to the story you just talked about with the dead body.
1: Yep.
4: There's the same Red Roof Inn that caught on fire a couple months back.
1: Oh, boy.
3: It's cursed.
1: I think
4: a bunch of squatters there.
1: Ah, I see. So, man, this kind of pieces it all together now. Now I see what we've got going on here. Thank you. So this is not a good Red Roof Inn. Where was it? Taylor?
2: Taylor.
1: Let's see what kind of reviews the Red Roof Inn and Taylor gets.
2: Continental breakfast was lacking.
1: But
2: the dead body in the bed actually kept me quite warm at night.
1: Red Roof Inn. Taylor, Michigan.
2: When I checked in, I found a free bag of cocaine on the counter in the bathroom. Actually, no, that's too classy of
1: it. No, it was...
2: I found a bag of black tar heroin.
1: Somebody matched up Altoids to sniff. Okay, so this would be the Red Roof Inn, Detroit, and the Metro Airport, what it says?
2: Taylor's kind of... Well, no. Is Taylor that close to
1: the airport? I don't know if there are multiple Red Roof Inns in Taylor.
2: Look for the one that's burned.
5: Red Wolf Inn, Taylor, Michigan, burned by squatters.
1: Yeah. Cruise battle blaze. There's a Motel 6 where there was a fire in Southgate. Is that even here?
2: Well, Southgate's too far south. That's too close to Ohio.
1: Okay, so that's not it. Huh, I don't see. Oh, wait. So this was the Taylor Red Roof Inn, as all this story says. Oh. So, there's got to be one. Okay, what do you do with that room now? I mean, obviously, they still let those rooms out to people.
2: So now what you do is you charge double the rent, and you invite all the ghost encounters groups to come in and hold seances in there at night, and you tell them it's haunted, you know?
5: There's a crazy blood stain on the carpet that appears all the time.
1: Well, you know, what's interesting is this has decent reviews. 3.4 on Google's not terrible.
2: Okay.
1: 3.4. Now, TripAdvisor's 4.3 out of 5.
2: Well, they
1: know Priceline 6.3 out of 10.
2: They know how to work the reviews.
1: I mean, look, that's all I'm saying is, like, there are far worse reviews for hotels than the Red Roof Inn and Taylor, if this is, in fact, that Red Roof Inn.
2: We should stay there and see what it's like.
1: I think we should. We'll do a show. We'll do a live
2: remote. Let's do one,
1: Let's do a live show.
2: Can we do it live from the death room?
1: We want it from the death room, please. Yes. That's all we want here. That's all we're asking for.
2: I'm like, you know what? It doesn't smell as strongly of the deceased as I thought it would.
1: No, they
2: just,
1: done it.
2: Just the typical air freshened, you know, urine in the carpet smell.
1: Yeah, Rosalita did a great job in here.
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0: Odell. I rock. You don't.
1: All right. Here's a list. Boomers, a list of things boomers love bragging about, but Gen Z couldn't care less about. All right. Number one on this list is staying at one company for decades. I would actually have loved that. Like, I often wonder this. Like, what is it like to work in the same place for longer than 20 minutes? What is that like? Because I don't know.
2: Cool.
1: Like, how long were you over at Riff?
2: 11, 12 years.
1: There's no way in hell I'm ever going to work at somewhere for 12 years. No way. It's just not what I'm cut out to do. It's just not who I am. I'm a rolling stone is what I am, you know? But I've worked at iHeart. Technically, if I do the math on this, if you take all the times I've been at iHeart, and I've worked at iHeart / Clear Channel a combined 4 different times, because I worked there... Actually, technically 5. So my first full-time job, I worked at Clear Channel in Baton Rouge, which became iHeart. And I worked there for about 3 years. Actually, if you take part-time, I worked there from like 06, 05 to 09. So 4 years. I got laid off. They brought me back about 4 months later after that layoff because they needed someone to do the job.
2: Mm-hmm.
1: So I came back to iHeart again and worked there for about 2 months until I went to Houston. So if you want, I'll just count that as 1 and not 2. I'm going to count it because it's more impressive that way.

0: Yeah.
1: So I worked about...
0: Pump those numbers.
1: I worked about 4 years my first time at iHeart. I left, went to CBS, and I was there for, you know, X number of years in different places. Went back to iHeart in 2016. Okay, so that's the third time technically I was at iHeart, and I worked there for 2.5 years. So 4 years plus 2.5 is 6.5 years. Got whacked there. Then after a couple years of being out of work and then the Rona, I get another job at iHeart doing the morning show in Nashville where I worked for 2 years. So that's 8.5 years, I guess, I would have worked at iHeart then, okay? And then, let's see, then I moved on and went to St. Louis from there to a different company, got fired at that company, and then ended up back here where I've been for almost a year. So I guess on and off, I've worked at iHeart in 5 different stints. Technically 4, but 5 makes it sound funnier. For 9.5 years.
0: You two just can't quit each other.
1: It is wild. Yeah. So I've worked at iHeart for, I guess, almost 10 years. Maybe I'm due, you know, like a nice little doorstop or something.
0: Well, we talk about them coming up with the Josh Innes Award. I don't think that's going to happen.
1: No, but so there. Mm. The longest I've ever worked in one place, if you count Baton Rouge, I guess it would be Baton Rouge. But I worked in Houston the first time I was there for a little over four years. And since then, I've never worked anywhere longer than...
0: Do you know what you're doing right now?
1: What's that?
0: You are annoying the hell out of the Gen Z.
1: Yeah, I am.
0: Right now.
1: Well, no, I'm part of the Gen Z because the Gen Z doesn't care that you stayed at one company for decades. They like me.
0: Oh, I felt like you were bragging about all these different places you've been working.
1: Well, that's what they like. That's the point. The boomers are the ones that brag about. They brag about being at one company for decades, and the Gen Z people are like, who cares? I'm about mobility is what the Gen Zers are about. So really, they'd like me. But I'd love to be in a place for a long time, but I don't know that I'm cut out for it. I think I've missed my window. There was a guy I worked with in St. Louis who's celebrating 50 years at the same radio station this year.
0: Wow.
1: I don't know the last time I spent 50 months at a radio station. This person has spent 50 years. It's pretty remarkable. Number 2, owning a home as a symbol of success. I don't view that as a symbol of success. Like, here's the way I look at it. Like, Jilly wants to get a house. I'm like, Jilly, I have $11. We're not getting a house. We're going to rent a house. She's like, well, I'd like to have a house. It'd be cool. I'm like, you know what else is cool? When the dryer breaks, someone else has to pay for it. That's why, like, is there really a huge cool thing about owning a house?
0: Yeah, because let's say rent is $1,000 a month.
1: Yeah.
0: So that $12,000 you spent in a year, it just went in somebody else's pocket.
1: Understood.
0: But that $12,000 a month that you spend on a mortgage, mm-hmm. that goes into equity in your home.
1: Correct. So, that's true. But yes. What if one day you want to get another house? And the market crashes and you end up having to sell your house for a lot less than you wanted to. And you don't make the money back you thought you were going to be. There's a risk in everything. But at least like...
0: Well, sure. You just end up house poor like me.
1: But see, I would prefer to just rent someone's house. And then when things break down, I call them and go, hey, this is broken. And then they fix it and pay for it. Let's see. The gold watch career ladder. That annoys Gen Zers. I mean, whatever.
0: Oh, is that like you worked there so long you get the gold watch?
1: Yeah, that type of thing. Or like
0: Lethal Weapon. Wasn't it like a gold watch thing in that?
1: Working long hours is a badge of honor.
0: Yeah, I think it's lame when people brag about that. Like I brag about like how much I'm not working is what I would want to do.
1: Yeah. A pension and defined retirement plan. Boy, I had it set. I had all sorts of retirement by accident. My buddy set it all up for me. When I worked at CBS, they gave us stock. And I didn't really know what that meant.
0: Yeah.
1: So I had all these shares of CBS, not just CBS radio, CBS stock. So I sent it to my buddy who's a CPA. And I ended up with like $1 billion that he turned this into a lot of money. But I've since had to take a lot of that out because I'm poor now. But that was awesome. Like at the time, I'm like 25. I have no idea what any of this means. I'm just, you know, he's like, you have a bunch of money in your retirement. No, I don't. But watching the evening news every night annoys Gen Zers and the boomers like that. The 4-year college degree is an automatic ticket. The 4-year college degree is a waste of time for the most part.
0: I think it depends on what you're going to do with your life.
1: And voting as the highest form of civic duty. Like, I think voting is also a waste of time because it's either rigged or whoever gets in is, even if they have the best of intentions, they will be corrupted in some way and nothing ever changes. Mm. So I voted one time. In a presidential election, I voted one time.
0: Oh, I vote every time now.
1: And that was during the Rona, and I was just pissed at the world during the Rona because we're all locked in our houses, and I'm like, you know what? I'm going to vote for Trump. So I did the one time I've ever voted. I've not voted since, and I have not voted before then, and I never will because I don't believe in politicians. I think they're all scummy for the most part. But in that moment, I was so pissed at the world. And the main thing I was pissed about is, you know, these people that were almost enjoying making us stay in our houses. And like the people that supported them annoyed me. Like these politicians were forcing you to stay inside. And because these people hated this Trump so much, they celebrated being trapped in their homes because, you know, getting out of your house was somehow like showing that you supported this Trump. So I'm like, no, I will support this guy because you people that seem content with staying in your homes are the worst and I hate you. So I did vote one time, and that was for Trump, and I've not voted since, and I never voted before. And my vote had nothing to do with anything other than the Rona pissing me off. The whole situation and the way the whole thing was handled by the world pissed me off. As I was trapped in my house every day, I was just angry at the world.
0: Yeah. And you got to express that anger through your vote.
1: Yep. And I just don't vote anymore because I think it's pointless because nothing ever changes.
0: So you get angry about something else and then you go.
1: But I was super angry and passionate about that one, though. Very rarely does that happen for me, but because I just don't believe anything's ever going to change. Not to be a pessimist and everything, but it won't. Nothing's going to change because even the people with the best of intentions end up being, you know, they get in there and then they become different than, you know, what you thought you were voting. Like this Spencer Pratt in L.A. He's going to get in that office if he wins and he's going to become different because that's how it works.
0: So?
1: Yeah, but he's not going to win
0: anyway.
1: I think
0: he's going to be a huge douche.
1: Yeah, but he's not going to win anyway. So, anywho, all right, Josh, in his show, and Jimmy.

0: 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You'll have another opportunity to score cash, cold, hard American dollar bills, y'all. Coming up later, $2,500. And your next crack at that is coming up when? 11 o'clock, a little after 11 o'clock, actually. You'll have your next keyword that could score you 2,500 big ones. So make sure you keep listening. We are not above bribery. We're all about bribery around these parts. All right, it's the Josh Ennis Show.
1: Like it or not, this is the Josh Ennis Show.
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0: All right, Arbor Longevity. We love them. They're really good people. We've hung out with them, and they want to get you feeling better, getting you feeling more energized, get you back in the gym. Because you might feel like you're dragging ass, right? And you think, well, maybe it's just I'm getting older. And no, it's time for you to rediscover yourself.
3: Yes, that could be your testosterone dropping.
0: Yeah, obviously. And a lot of people think that just happens because you get older, and that could be. But that testosterone is something you need to address and you need to level up.
3: Yeah, Arbor Longevity, they'll specialize in testosterone optimization. 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
0: Now, the P-shot is something you should ask them about. I'm not going to give you all the details on it, but it involves the P.
3: This will knock those gas station boner pills right off the shelf.
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3: This is legitimate clinician-guided care, not some gas station jockey handing you a pill and saying, go to town, baby.
0: 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No more walk of shame into the gas station to buy your trucker boner pills and your trucker speed. No, sir!
3: Now, just a quick drive out 25 minutes west of the airport. 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

0: 106.7 Detroit's Wheels. It's the Josh Ennis Show. Hello, lovers. I will tell you this, James.
1: What's that?
0: I really miss when McDonald's had dollar any size drink.
1: Oh, my God. Wasn't that the greatest?
0: It really was. Yeah. We were doing, you know, our typical thing where we talk about, you know, fat things.
1: Yeah.
0: Just talking about food.
1: A couple of fat guys just talking about food.
0: It's basically what we do. That's our thing, is we're fat guys that talk about food a lot. Whenever we're not, you know, doing radio stuff, we just sit in here and talk about food items and other things that we miss.
1: Snacks and candies.
0: And snacks, candies. Actually, this all started because you showed me what appears to be an AI photo.
1: Yeah, of McDonald's is going to charge you $1 a drive-through surcharge, which is not real.
0: Obviously not real, but, I mean, you could believe it with the way the world operates now. Yeah. But anyway, point being in all of this, well, I guess we could do, what's the name of our bit? Fat and nostalgic.
1: Nostalgic,
0: fat
1: yeah.
0: and nostalgic.

0: miss the dollar any size drink. Because now, you go to McDonald's now, a large drink's like $2.
1: Yeah.
0: They've doubled the price of a large pop.
1: Yeah.
0: And I don't like that. That's I'm not here price. For that life, man. So now if you use the app, you can kind of finagle things. Like there's one feature on there where like, hey, you get if you buy any size drink, you get a free medium fry with this deal, which I do a lot.
1: Mm-hmm.
0: But I miss just going through and knowing that there was a certainty in life, which was a dollar drink at McDonald's.
1: Any size. I really miss when I first started using the app, they would have $1 iced coffees any size.
0: Yeah, see, now you're living.
1: Pop in, get a nice caramel iced coffee, large.
0: Yeah.
1: Go grocery shopping with the kid, you know, have enough energy to get them down for a nap.
0: There you go.
1: But now it's...
0: And it's not like they needed to double the price of soda, right? Because if you think about it, what do you think their cost is in one large pop?
1: I can tell you, so maybe the cup is 5-10 cents.
0: Okay.
1: And then the squirt of the syrup, is, you know, you're talking pennies. I would say a dime.
0: So let's say all told, they're in about 10 cents.
1: Yeah, the only thing you're not including is like whatever the labor is for your staff.
0: So, and let's, no, even ignoring that, let's just say straight up, just based on the cup and the syrup, you're talking a dime. So you've got a dime. You sell that for a dollar, tax makes it like $1.09. You're up like 1,000%.
1: Oh, yeah.
0: So why do you need to double the price? It's obviously, if you're up 1,000, it's better to be up 2,000%, I guess. But I mean, that was the best part about McDonald's. And of course, the chicken selects, which they've decided that nobody wants anymore. So they bring back a different kind of chicken that's not as good as the chicken select. We've had this discussion before.
1: We can't trick you.
0: But still, like, I feel like that's the move, to keep it a dollar a pop. Like, I have a buddy that works in the movie theater. He runs movie theaters.
1: Mm-hmm.
0: And I'm like, what is your biggest ROI, your return on investment? He goes, popcorn. Pop and popcorn, both of them. Like, candy and stuff, whatever. But, like, soda and popcorn, the two pops, pop and popcorn. Like, you buy a bucket of popcorn for $12, that's like a billion percent return on investment.
1: It probably doesn't even cost a dollar to, like, what, it's like 50 cents?
0: Oh, it's not even that. Well, I imagine that whole giant thing of popcorn that they're, you know, that they pop it on probably is 50 cents. So every time somebody buys a large popcorn, they're making like 1 billion times what it costs to produce that thing of popcorn. Oh, yeah. That's where all the money comes from, right? So, I don't know, man. Like, if you're McDonald's, I think that's the move.
1: Well, I think it's a smart move.
0: Go back to a dollar pop any size.
1: Especially with being the time of the year that it is. I'm thirsty. I need a quick beverage.
0: Yeah.
1: And McDonald's would always be my stop. I'd stop in, I'd get a large pop, and then go about my business.
0: Yeah.
1: But now I'm like, well, I'm going to use my app, and I'm going to go to 7-Eleven, so I get my pops counted, because every six or seven, I get a free one.
0: Well, and what's going to happen is if you go to buy a pop, you're probably going to buy a burger. You're probably going to buy fries.
1: Oh, absolutely.
0: So it's not just going to be a dollar. You're going to spend $10, $15 or something like that.
1: I'm going to get a pop and a McChicken and I'd go about my business.
0: And there you go. Yeah. And you weren't going to get either one of them before there was the option to have the dollar drink. But the dollar drink got you in the drive-thru. Then when you were getting the drink, you're like, you know what sounds good? A McChicken. Mm-hmm. And before you know it, you've spent $4 or $5 at McDonald's when you weren't going to spend anything.
1: If my kid's in the car, I got to get a Happy Meal, or I got to get an ice cream cone, or I got to get something else so that he's got a treat as well.
0: Yeah, so you're spending at least $10, 10, 12, 13 bucks if you just decide to go to purchase the $1 pop. You got to bring it back. Like, there are some things you just can't bring back. Like, you can't live in a world where there's going to be 69-cent tacos at Taco Bell anymore.
1: Yeah,
0: I mean, the genie's out of the bottle. You can't put it back in. It's over. I get that. A dollar pop any size, you could bring back McDonald's and Chicken Selects. Those are two things you could bring back and change the game.
1: I have two requests.
0: That's all I have. Dollar Pops and the Chicken Selects. I dare you. Bring back the Chicken Selects and see what people do. People will go nuts for the Chicken Selects. Nobody wants this new chicken that you have that's in the snack wrap. Because you didn't bring the snack wrap back. Because that's not the real snack wrap. The real snack wrap has Chicken Selects in the snack wrap.
1: The snack wrap I had was pretty darn good, though.
0: You have poor taste. You have an untrained palate.
1: Untrained palate.
0: You have an immature palate.
1: How dare you insult my palate?
0: Your palate is immature.
1: This palate is built on fast food, snacks, and gas station roller grills. So don't tell me my palate is whatever you said it was.
0: All I'm saying is, as it relates to breaded chicken strips from fast food restaurants, your palate is lacking.
1: I disagree.
0: If you think that the current chicken that they put in the snack wrap is anywhere close to the Chicken Selects.
1: Well, I never had the Chicken Selects, so I can't compare the two.
0: How did you never have the Chicken Selects?
1: I'm appalled by this. For a long time, for many, many years, I was strictly a Taco Bell man.
0: Mm-hmm.
1: That was the only fast food I would get.
0: Mm-hmm.
1: Was Taco Bell. So I
0: And that means you missed out then on the premium chicken sandwich at McDonald's, which was fantastic. The best fast food chicken sandwich ever. Better than the Chick-fil-A chicken sandwich. Better than any fast food chicken sandwich on the planet.
1: I'll tell you right now, my favorite thing on the McDonald's menu is the McDouble and the McChicken, because that's what I've lived off of, you know, for years.
0: But if you would have had the premium grilled chicken sandwich on a honey wheat roll, it was the most delicious chicken sandwich ever.
1: You know what else you can do? You can get a McChicken and then put some sweet and sour sauce on it. And that's the most delicious McChicken you'll ever have.
0: That's, and what was it, like $4 total for everything you get there? Like, well, how much is a McChicken? Like $2?
1: Like now, like, a, like I don't know, little under two.
0: Yeah. Anyway.
1: And they got rid of the buy one, get one for a buck.
0: Yeah. Like, I get it. The world's struggling.
2: Bring back
0: here.
2: The dollar pops, please.
0: It's where this all starts. Yeah. We want the dollar pops and the chicken salad.
1: Yeah, these two fat guys need cheap pop.
0: And wouldn't it be something if Taco Bell for like 1 month, like an anniversary month, just did 69-cent tacos? They'd sell a billion of them. They'd make up for it with all the excitement people would have to go to Taco Bell. Because they're big on nostalgia. They'll bring back, like, oh, the Mexican pizzas. Now they're all the time. But, like, when they bring back the Mexican pizza, it was a huge deal. Mm-hmm. When they would bring back, you know, something that was on the menu in 1989 and put it in the old packaging, people eat that up.
1: In Torito or whatever.
0: Imagine 79-cent tacos. 1 week only. We're celebrating our 59th birthday or something.
1: I'm on vacation that week.
0: There you go. 100%. Yep. And they would quadruple their intake from normal. Because they're going to sell 10 tacos when they might have only sold 5. Dude, you know what this was like. Going to Taco Bell
1: give me a grande meal
0: and just
1: for that
0: getting
1: price.
0: A tray of tacos and just coming back.
2: Dude, just get a grande meal, two of us.
0: Yes.
2: And then we'd bring all these burritos home.
0: What if they did like a White Castle type thing and did
1: a taco case.
0: Oh,
1: I love that.
0: And it's 69 cents a pop, you know, for you know, a week or whatever. And they have the special taco case.
1: I love it.
0: Ah, boy.
1: Yeah, we should have got into marketing fast food items.
0: That's what fat guys are the ones that are good at that, I imagine. All right, but anyway, that is fat and nostalgic.

All right, Josh Innes Show, your next chance to win $2,500 American. Coming up just after 11 o'clock with Laura, but right now we have got Blink. We are

0: Motor City's wheels. It's Josh and James. It's Pride Month.
1: Yeah.
0: Hey, so if you're gay, this is your month.
1: Yeah, enjoy it.
0: Big month for you. I don't know what all the rules are, but I think you're allowed to walk around naked.
1: I don't think that's true.
0: If you're in a parade, you are.
1: I still don't think that's true.
0: I don't know the laws, all of them.
1: I'm pretty sure you still need to be clothed.
0: But it is Pride Month, which is big for bears like myself, because this is the kind of month that the people who think I'm beautiful, this is their
1: really
0: month.
1: Clean up so. This month.
0: Yeah. Dude, if I ever wanted to dabble.
1: Yeah, if you're into mangina, you'd clean up.
0: I would clean up so hard if I were gay. Yeah. Like, I would be elite level if I were gay. Now, I'm not, but if I were, like, I know this from experience. Like, but I do wonder, are gay guys just into everybody, or do they actually have taste? Because every gay guy I've been friends with, you get a little alcohol in them and they get super horny for you. And I don't know if that's just how gay dudes are, if they just like have like a lesser standard for beauty.
1: I mean,
0: or am I just beautiful? Like, this is a question that I have about myself.
1: Well,
0: am I legit beautiful?
1: You're absolutely beautiful.
0: Okay, thank
1: you. But also, I feel like gay men probably operate the same way as straight men.
0: Mm-hmm.
1: The drunker you get, the later the night goes, the lower your standards
0: are. But they don't even have to be drunk to think I'm hot. Like, not every gay guy I've ever met thinks I'm hot. Mm-hmm. But the ones that I've, you know, spoken with and know on a personal level.
1: Everyone that I've met thought I was hot.
0: Isn't that wild?
1: No, I'm just joking.
0: I mean, but it is. But I would imagine a good percentage of them do.
1: Oh, I do, yeah.
0: And that's what's wild. Like, am I actually beautiful, or are gay guys just, do they have really crappy taste in dudes?
1: I mean, I've gone to the gay bar before. My wife was like, that guy was just staring at your ass. I was like,
0: good. Oh. Absolutely.
1: Should
0: that's great.
1: Try to get him to buy me a drink.
0: You should. You should cash in on that.
1: Yeah, you want to take a gander at that again, big boy? Go get me a beer.
0: Not to stereotype, but I feel pretty comfortable that, you know, they're not going to kick your ass when they find out you're just using them for drinks.
1: No, I think there's something else they don't want to do to my ass.
0: It rhymes with kick.
1: Yeah. It's a dish.
0: Yes.
1: I don't usually put on the menu.
0: But anyway, all that said. Like, gay guys find me attractive. So, like, I support the gay guys because it's nice to be told that you're beautiful.
1: I think that's the greatest compliment you can get as a man, to get a compliment from another man.
0: And that's what I'm asking,
1: especially if it's a gay man.
0: Well, see, and that's where I debate that.
1: Yeah.
0: I debate if it's more of a compliment because they're gay, because I don't know if gay guys just have lesser standards for beauty or not.
1: Well, even if they did, I don't care.
0: I'll
1: take it as a high compliment, high praise.
0: Like, I don't think George Clooney would look at me and go, that's a handsome guy.
1: Yeah.
0: But some gay guy would.
1: Yeah.
0: And is it just because gay guys have lower standards? Or am I legitimately beautiful? Or am I just beautiful through gay glasses? You know what I'm saying? That's all.
1: Yeah.
0: And I don't mean that to be like insulting or anything. It's a legit question. I don't know if we have any gay people that listen to the show or
1: any
0: not.
1: Any straight guys listening think Josh is hot? Please let him know.
0: Hey, send me a text. Yeah. I want to know. Text the word Josh and your message to 51881.
1: Tell him what you want to do to his hog.
0: What do you think would happen if we changed the... Please do. Yeah. Now I'm really into this now.
1: Yeah.
0: Hey, what would you like to do to my hog, pal? Please. Yeah. Hey, you want to win tickets? You know what to do.
1: Yeah.
0: Tell me about my hog.
1: Rate it.
0: No, but...
1: It better be a good number.
0: Yeah, the higher the number, the better the tickets.
1: Yeah.
0: You know?
1: Like, what, Renaissance Festival tickets? Well,
0: then go with the low. Look, if you're honest with me, you're probably just going to get like Tom Petty tribute band tickets.
1: Yes.
0: But if you lie to me and make me feel beautiful, somebody's traveling across the country to see Guns N' Roses.
1: Woo!
0: So I'm just going to say. Yeah. No, but I don't know. I'm intrigued by that is all. It's just the idea of whether or not you are beautiful or if gay guys have worse standards. Because you'd think they'd have higher standards. But then again, they also have a slimmer pickings because statistically there are far fewer gay men than there are straight people. So you have a lesser pool to choose from. What would happen if we took the Wheels logo and made it rainbow and posted it on the Facebook page?
1: I don't think... That would be a great idea.
0: Do you think it would go well?
1: I do not think it would go well.
0: But then what's funny is the same people that would get angry about that would listen to, like, all these dudes that were dressed as chicks that, you know, we play, like Twisted Sister or Motley Crue or dudes who've probably dabbled in some hog, like almost every guy we play from the 70s on this radio station. Like, you think David Bowie didn't dabble? Oh. You know that Freddie Mercury did. You know that...
1: I didn't think he did more than just dabbled.
0: Oh, absolutely.
1: Yeah, I think he dove right in head first.
0: So it's fine. We can listen to the rock music of the people that have, you know, dabbled.
1: Mm-hmm.
0: But if you say, hey, gay people aren't all that bad, that Facebook page gonna blow up.
1: Everybody has a line. And I think changing the Facebook page is crossing that line for some reason.
0: We should treat it like we're the ball team and just have like a pride night on the station.
1: It's pride morning. Here we go.
0: So all we're doing is playing Elton John and Freddie Mercury all day. Those are the ones we know are gay. Oh, and what's his name from Iron Maiden?
1: Yeah.
0: We'll play Iron Maiden and we'll just have a big day.
1: Or Judas Priest.
0: Oh, sorry. What did I say? Iron Maiden? Judas Priest. Rob, I apologize. Alfred. I did not mean to accuse or assume anything.
2: How dare you say that about Maya? Iron Maiden. Those British guys are straight as an arrow. They would never look at another man in a sexual way. It's Iron Maiden. You think that Eddie mascot, zombie mummy guy, he could be homosexual? Hell no.
0: Screaming Scott would have never made that mistake.
1: Wouldn't have.
0: He never would have. Why is he screaming?
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0: 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Hey, yo, I think something's burning.

0: is over at Arbor Longevity there, James.
1: Oh, those are a great group of people.
0: Good folks over there, Gandhi and everybody. They're wonderful. She's wonderful. They came in and gave us the full-on breakdown of everything they do. So if you're somebody that's maybe dealing with some testosterone issues, but you don't know that for a fact yet, but you're kind of dragging ass, feeling lethargic, you know, maybe you've got testosterone issues and they can get you tested, get everything figured out. And then before you know it, they'll optimize your testosterone and get you back at it. That's what you're going to do.
2: I crank it.
0: You will be.
1: You will be, yeah. Especially if you talk to them about the pee shot.
0: Oh, yes. You might say, Josh, what is the pee shot? Well, it's a regenerative treatment that helps support blood flow and function to your hog.
2: I crank it.
1: It also will help with performance and confidence.
0: I mean, wouldn't you be confident if your hog was working again?
1: I would.
0: Like,
1: be
0: imagine
1: very confident.
0: You were having hoggle issues.
1: Yes.
0: Okay, there was hoggle issues, but then you get the pee shot, and then the hog is back in business.
2: I crank it.
1: Yeah, oink, oink, baby.
0: Oink, oink, baby. Thank you, AC Slater. I appreciate it.
3: These are not the oink, oink pigs. They don't care, and they just... wild and nasty.
0: But I'll tell you one thing. You know what low testosterone is?
4: This is heartbreaking. It really is.
0: But it's also heartbreaking for her when you deal with that, too. It's not just you, but then she's not satisfied. But then she has to lie to you and be like, it's okay. I'm randy and ready to go, but you can't get things going, you know? But
1: that could lead to divorce.
0: It could, but we're going to fix that over at Arbor Longevity.
5: Amen, baby.
0: That's what we're here for. So make sure you check them out at Arbor Longevity, WLLZ.com. ARBOUR, Arbor Longevity, WLLZ.com there. So
1: they're just 25 minutes west of Metro Airport. Easy in and out. Feel like yourself again.
0: And you know what else will be easy in and out?
2: I crank it.
0: If you get that pee shot, maybe. I don't want to speak on behalf of them, and at least in that regard, because I don't know full on what all it does.
1: It has some positive side effects.
0: It has some very positive side effects.
4: You're wild.
2: What?
0: You're going to be super randy when it's all said and done, baby. You're going to be super ready to go.
6: God, you're hot. You know that?
0: That's your wife's going to be saying that to you when you're walking around just sporting a Woody.
1: Ooh, I wish.
0: As it were. As it were. But anyway, this will actually, look, I cannot prove that this is you after getting the pee shot, but.
7: Seriously, I do not have a 10-inch penis. No, I do not.
0: That was you before.
1: Wow.
0: And then maybe afterwards you have a 10-inch penis. I don't know that for a fact. I can't make that promise.
1: No.
0: I will not make that promise for Arbor Longevity. But see, let's say you're having some weenus issues there and your wife's out and about and you're at the bar and you have low testosterone. Some guy walks up.
8: Bring your pretty little self over to my apartment tonight and I'll show you a real man.
0: And you're like, well, I got to go to Arbor Longevity then.
1: Yeah.
0: I have no choice but to go to Arbor Longevity. I got to fix this issue.
1: Need to feel like a real man again.
0: I need to be a real man.
1: Need to feel like myself.
0: And then before you know it, your lady's going to be walking around.
9: Her undergarments, always nice, sometimes referred to as panties.
0: Or depending on what you're into.
10: I want me some glory hole.
0: Whatever it is.
1: Okay.
0: It's Arbor Longevity. Mm-hmm. So again, reach out to them. Hit them up online. Arbor Longevity, WLLZ.com. Just 25 minutes west of Metro Airport, free parking and all that. So we appreciate them. That's Arbor Longevity. And they brought you the Rock and Roll 500, which apparently was the most listened to thing in the history of the radio station.
1: Wow.
0: People love countdowns. So there you go. All right, we're getting out of here. Laura is up next. She will not be getting the pee shot from what I understand. I don't think. I don't know what would happen if she did.
1: I don't know
0: that that's a possibility. I don't think it is. So anyway, Laura, she is coming up next. And then Rob Brandt, and we're out of here. We'll see you guys later.
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I don't know if we should be getting our hopes up, but are the Tigers starting to turn things around? They won their last two games. Yesterday, they beat the Rays 8-0. Still in Tampa Bay this afternoon, wrapping up their series. First pitch at 1:10. It's 106.7 Detroit's Wheels.

0: The Scorpions, 106.7 Detroit's Wheels. Hey, what's up? It's Laura, and we're celebrating a big birthday on July 4th, the United States of America. We are turning 250 years old, and to celebrate, we decided to hook you up with some cash. 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You just got to be listening for the keywords. I've got another one coming up for you just after 11 o'clock, so sit tight.
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Hey, it's Laura, and one of the best parts about summer, in my opinion, is just kicking it with friends and family, throwing some burgers and brats on the grill. 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

0: 106.7 Detroit's Wheels. I'm Laura, and you've probably heard the story about the city of Dallas painting over their giant whale mural downtown for a FIFA World Cup advertisement, and the artist is suing. His name is Robert Weiland. He grew up in Madison Heights. He did a mural at Lamphere High School, which is still there. There's also one downtown on the Broderick Tower. When the World Series came to Detroit in the early 2000s, they covered it up for a period of time, but they didn't paint over it. Personally, I don't know why you would destroy a massive mural for a sporting event. Maybe I just don't care about the World Cup. Maybe that's my problem. But his paintings are kind of iconic. He's done murals all over the world. Anyway, we'll see if the lawsuit sticks. The city of Dallas did say they'll keep a small corner of the mural intact. So there's that.
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0: 106.7 Detroit Wheels. 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

106.7 Detroit's Wheels. Hey, I'm Laura. I am calling it a day. Rob Brandt on the way. He's got your next chance to win that $2,500 just after 2 o'clock. In the meantime, Aerosmith.

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Pearl Jam's Black as we're just getting into another 2-hour commercial-free Shut Up and Rock Block, Rob Brent. Yeah, ready to oblige.

Evidently, there was a Guns N' Roses documentary made during their Use Your Illusion tour, 91 to 93. It was shelved after being completed in 1994, supposedly an hour and a half long. But somebody has released a 38-minute rough cut to YouTube. Lots of hedonism and naughty talk, just so you know. Linkin Park now on Detroit's Wheels.

So there's a transit company in Poland who's resurrected their controversial bus 666. It was rebranded a couple years ago after pressure from religious groups, but they're bringing it back. It's a daily 13-hour bus route that takes you from Krakow to the seaside resort of Hell. Hell spelled only with one L, but it is called the Highway to Hell because it actually takes you to Hell. It's Candlebox Now on Detroit's Wheels.

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25 runs in three games. Tigers flying high again. Flying high again, finally. Beat the Tampa Bay Rays 7-2. We sweep the series. How sweet it is. Tigers kick off a six-game homestand this Friday. Seattle in town. First pitch at 6:40. Let's keep it up, boys.

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You get to pick the city. 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

There's Evanescence, Bring Me to Life. We're bringing you more non-stop rock. Need some Metallica? I got you. Here's one. 106.7, Detroit's Wheels.

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Lions back on the practice field today. Second of three voluntary OTAs. It's the fifth overall. They've got four more practices ahead of mandatory minicamp, which happens later this month. Chili Peppers now on Detroit's Wheels.

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This Twisted Sister, we're not going to take it. I am Rob Brandt. Make sure you got plenty of money in that account. Amazon's Prime Day sales event is early this year, June 23rd through the 26th. They said this year, groceries and household items will be a big focus for savings. Amen to that. It's Lincoln Park now on Detroit's Wheels.

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Stone Temple Pilots, 106.7 Detroit's Wheels. It's Casey. Construction season in full effect. No exception this weekend. 75 going to be shut down in both directions between McNichols and 7 Mile for the demolition of the Savannah Street, Oakland Avenue Bridge. So heads up, look for alternate routes this weekend.

106.7 Detroit's Wheels. It's Casey. Part of a legendary unreleased Guns N' Roses documentary has made its way to YouTube. Perfect Crime documents the band's 1991 to 1993 Use Your Illusion tour. It was never released after being completed in 1994. You can watch 38 minutes of that on YouTube.